0: Here's a look at your forecast. Overcast skies overnight with rain showers likely. Lows dip down to about 62. Cloudy skies expected again Saturday. Chance of thunderstorms. High temperatures reach up to 72. Chance of thunderstorms Saturday night, 63. Low 70s Sunday and Monday with a chance for storms Sunday. I'm staff meteorologist Derek Height. Right now, it's 63 degrees.
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2: News. I'm Deborah Valentine. A nor'easter bringing rain and wind along the mid-Atlantic states and the Northeast this weekend. Fox Weather's Mike Seidel.
3: It comes north from towards Long Island and then makes a turn to the left right into the Jersey Shore and winds itself down later Sunday.
2: Tides will be running 3 feet above normal. Massive beach erosion is forecast. A Category 2 Hurricane Nolo is targeting Hawaii. For the third time, the Supreme Court rejects a Republican redistricting effort in Missouri. Here's Fox's Kristen Goodwin.
4: The Supreme Court blocking a federal appeals court ruling that would have revived the 2025 Republican-friendly map for the upcoming November elections. There were no dissents, with the high court warning changing the maps now could cause electoral chaos.
2: The high court's decision requires Missouri to use the same district maps provided to voters in 2022 and 2024. 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

Here's a look at your forecast. Overcast skies overnight with rain showers likely. Lows dip down to about 62. Cloudy skies expected again Saturday. Chance of thunderstorms. High temperatures reach up to 72. Chance of thunderstorms Saturday night, 63. Low 70s Sunday and Monday with a chance for storms Sunday. I'm staff meteorologist Derek Height. Right now, it's 63 degrees.

0: Here's a look at your forecast.
1: Lows dip down to about 62
2: overnight
1: under overcast skies with rain showers likely. Cloudy skies expected again Saturday. Chance of thunderstorms. High temperatures reach up to 72. Chance for storms Saturday night. Lows level off around 63. Cloudy skies expected. Low 70s Sunday and Monday with storms likely Sunday. I'm staff meteorologist Derek Height. Currently, it's 64 degrees.
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1: Fox News, I'm Chris DeMeo. Chinese President Xi Jinping has packed up and left town after 3 days of meetings with President Trump. Xi, through an interpreter, says the trip was productive.
2: When the president visited China in May, we agreed on the vision of building a constructive China-U.S. relationship of strategic stability. This time, we've agreed to add new substance to it.
1: Both leaders talked about tariffs, the Middle East, and AI. The Northeast prepping for heavy rain and gusty winds from a nor'easter this weekend.
3: It comes north from towards Long Island and then makes a turn to the left, right into the Jersey Shore, and winds itself down later Sunday.
1: That's Fox Weather's Mike Seidel. Coastal flood and wind advisories are in effect. Several states also declaring states of emergency through the weekend. 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

0: Here's a look at your forecast. Lows dip down to about 62
1: overnight
0: under overcast skies with rain showers likely. Cloudy skies expected again Saturday. Chance of thunderstorms. High temperatures reach up to 72. Chance for storms Saturday night. Lows level off around 63. Cloudy skies expected. Low 70s Sunday and Monday with storms likely Sunday. I'm staff meteorologist Derek Height. Right now, 63.

0: Here's a look at your forecast. Lows dip down to about 62 overnight under overcast skies with rain showers likely. Cloudy skies expected again Saturday. Chance of thunderstorms. High temperatures reach up to 72. Chance for storms Saturday night. Lows level off around 63. Cloudy skies expected. Low 70s Sunday and Monday with storms likely Sunday. I'm staff meteorologist Derek Height. Right now, 63.
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1: Fox News, I'm Deborah Valentine. A rare September nor'easter affecting the Mid-Atlantic and New England states, bringing heavy rain, strong winds, and coastal erosion through the weekend. Nassau County Executive Bruce Blakeman advising residents.
2: Check on your family members, your neighbors, especially if they're elderly. 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
1: New York City, as well as 8 New York State counties and 8 New Jersey counties, are under states of emergency. President Trump and Chinese President Xi Jinping concluding their two-day state meeting. Fox's Aisha Hasni has more from Capitol Hill.
3: President Trump and President Xi discussed the economy, trade, super intelligence, and cooperation on a number of issues of shared importance.
1: She says the White House has reportedly not detailed those topics. 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

0: Here's a look at your forecast. Lows dip down to about 62
1: overnight
0: under overcast skies with rain showers likely. Cloudy skies expected again Saturday. Chance of thunderstorms. High temperatures reach up to 72. Chance for storms Saturday night. Lows level off around 63. Cloudy skies expected. Low 70s Sunday and Monday with storms likely Sunday. I'm staff meteorologist Derek Height. Currently 64.

0: Here's a look at your forecast. Cloudy skies expected overnight, with thunderstorms likely. Lows level off around 62. Cloudy skies expected again Saturday. Chance for storms. High temperatures reach up to 72. Chance of thunderstorms Saturday night. Lows level off around 63. Overcast. Low 70s Sunday and Monday, with a chance of rain showers Sunday. I'm staff meteorologist Derek Height. Right now, it's 64 degrees.
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0: 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KKWK, Cameron, Missouri.
1: News. I'm Chris DeMeo. Chinese President Xi Jinping has packed up and left town after 3 days of meetings with President Trump. Xi, through an interpreter, says the trip was productive.
2: When the president visited China in May, we agreed on the vision of building a constructive China-U.S. relationship of strategic stability. This time, we've agreed to add new substance to it.
1: Both leaders talked tariffs, the Mideast, and AI. Millions in the Mid-Atlantic and New England regions bracing for severe weather from a nor'easter. New York Mayor Zoran Mamdani with advice.
3: If you live in a basement, know your exits and be ready to move if water approaches. 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
1: The city is bracing for wind gusts between 40 and 50 miles per hour. 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

here's a look at your forecast. Cloudy skies expected overnight, with thunderstorms likely. Lows level off around 62. Cloudy skies expected again Saturday. Chance for storms. High temperatures reach up to 72. Chance of thunderstorms Saturday night. Lows level off around 63. Overcast. Low 70s Sunday and Monday, with a chance of rain showers Sunday. I'm staff meteorologist Derek Height. Right now, it's 64 degrees.

0: 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I'm so popular. Everybody loves me so much.
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0: Here's a look at your forecast. Chance of thunderstorms
1: overnight.
0: Otherwise, cloudy skies expected. Lows dip down to about 62.
1: Cloudy skies expected again Saturday.
0: Chance of thunderstorms. Daytime highs approaching 75. Cloudy skies expected Saturday night. Chance of thunderstorms. Lows level off around 61. Mid-70s Sunday and Monday with a chance for storms Sunday. I'm staff meteorologist Derek Height. Currently 64.
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1: News. I'm Deborah Valentine. A nor'easter is targeting the Mid-Atlantic and New England states through the weekend. New York's Governor Kathy Hochul has declared a state of emergency for eight counties.
2: Lots of rain, lots of coastal flooding, perhaps even some erosion that could lead to downed trees, and that means downed power lines.
1: New York City and eight counties in New Jersey are also under states of emergency. High winds, coastal erosion, heavy rain, power outages, and travel delays are forecast. The Wall Street Journal reporting President Trump has reportedly rejected Iran's proposed seven-day ceasefire. More from Fox's Chanley Painter.
3: Part of the proposal would have reopened the Strait of Hormuz and resumed nuclear talks. In return, the U.S. would lift its blockade of Iranian ports, ease some sanctions, and unfreeze some assets.
1: The president has reportedly told aides he expects bombing of Iran to continue after the midterm elections. America's listening to Fox News.

0: Here's a look at your forecast. Chance of thunderstorms
1: overnight.
0: Otherwise, cloudy skies expected. Lows dip down to about 62. Cloudy skies expected again Saturday. Chance of thunderstorms. Daytime highs approaching 75. Cloudy skies expected Saturday night. Chance of thunderstorms. Lows level off around 61. Mid-70s Sunday and Monday with a chance for storms Sunday. I'm staff meteorologist Derek Height. Currently 63.

0: Here's a look at your forecast. Chance of thunderstorms
1: overnight.
0: Otherwise, cloudy skies expected. Lows dip down to about 62. Cloudy skies expected again Saturday. Chance of thunderstorms. Daytime highs approaching 75. Cloudy skies expected Saturday night. Chance of thunderstorms. Lows level off around 61. Mid-70s Sunday and Monday with a chance for storms Sunday. I'm staff meteorologist Derek Height. Currently 63.
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1: Fox News, I'm Chris DeMeo. Much of the East Coast expected to be belted by a major nor'easter this weekend.
2: Flashing places from North Carolina to New England with heavy rain, damaging winds, flooding, and strong surf. Some areas could see over 5 inches of rain by Tuesday. All this expected to create major travel disruptions and power outages. More than 40 million people are in the storm's path.
1: Fox's Chanley Painter. Chinese President Xi Jinping satisfied with this week's meetings in Washington with President Trump. Xi, through an interpreter, says the trip was productive.
3: When the president visited China in May, we agreed on the vision of building a constructive China-U.S. relationship of strategic stability. This time, we've agreed to add new substance to it.
1: Both leaders talked tariffs, the Middle East, and AI. 11 people are dead after a bus flipped over in central Iran. 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

0: Here's a look at your forecast. Chance of thunderstorms
1: overnight.
0: Otherwise, cloudy skies expected. Lows dip down to about 62. Cloudy skies expected again Saturday. Chance of thunderstorms. Daytime highs approaching 75. Cloudy skies expected Saturday night. Chance of thunderstorms. Lows level off around 61. Mid-70s Sunday and Monday with a chance for storms Sunday. I'm staff meteorologist Derek Height. Currently 63.

0: 75. Cloudy skies expected again tonight. Chance for storms. Lows level off around 61. More clouds than sun tomorrow. Chance for storms. High temperatures reach up to 74. Mid-70s Monday. Low 70s Tuesday. With storms likely. I'm staff meteorologist Derek Height. Currently 62.
1: If I'm here and you're here, doesn't that make it our time? 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

0: 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KKWK, Cameron, Missouri.
1: I'm Deborah Valentine. A state of emergency is in effect for New York City as a nor'easter is off the Atlantic coast. It'll bring rain, wind, and high surf through the weekend. Here's New York City Mayor Zoran Mamdani.
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1: Eight counties in New York and eight counties in New Jersey are also under states of emergency. A New Mexico jury has found Facebook liable for deceiving users about privacy protections. Fox's Lisa Lucero.
3: The trial centered on accusations that Facebook deceived users about a data breach stemming from a third-party personality quiz that harvested data from about 87 million people and sold it to political consulting firm Cambridge Analytica.
1: A judge will make the final decision on penalties. 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

Here's a look at your forecast. Chance for storms today. Otherwise, cloudy skies expected. Daytime highs approaching 75. Cloudy skies expected again tonight. Chance for storms. Lows level off around 61. More clouds than sun tomorrow. Chance for storms. High temperatures reach up to 74. Mid-70s Monday. Low 70s Tuesday. With storms likely. I'm staff meteorologist Derek Height. Currently 62.

Here's a look at your forecast. Chance of thunderstorms today. Otherwise, cloudy skies. Temperatures reach up to 75. Cloudy skies expected again tonight. Chance for storms. Lows dip down to about 61. Mainly cloudy skies tomorrow. Chance for showers. Daytime highs approaching 74. Mid-70s Monday. Low 70s Tuesday. With thunderstorms likely. I'm staff meteorologist

0: 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Currently, it's 62 degrees.
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1: News. I'm Paul Stevens. Big nor'easter targeting the mid-Atlantic and New England states through the weekend. New York Governor Kathy Hochul declaring a state of emergency in eight counties.
2: Lots of rain, lots of coastal flooding, perhaps even some erosion that could lead to downed trees, and that means downed power lines.
1: And New York City and eight counties in New Jersey also under states of emergency. The Wall Street Journal reporting that President Trump has reportedly rejected Iran's proposed 7-day ceasefire.
3: Part of the proposal would have realized.

0: reopened the Strait of Hormuz and resumed nuclear talks. In return, the U.S. would lift its blockade of Iranian ports, ease some sanctions, and unfreeze some assets.
1: And that's Fox's Shanley Painter. The president has reportedly also told aides he expects the bombing of Iran to continue after the upcoming midterm elections. 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

0: Here's a look at your forecast. Chance of thunderstorms today, otherwise cloudy skies. Temperatures reach up to 75. Cloudy skies expected again tonight. Chance for storms, lows dip down to about 61. Mainly cloudy skies tomorrow. Chance for showers, daytime highs approaching 74. Mid-70s Monday, low 70s Tuesday, with thunderstorms likely. I'm staff meteorologist Derek Height. Currently, it's 63 degrees.
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0: Here's a look at your forecast. Chance of thunderstorms today, otherwise cloudy skies. Temperatures reach up to 75. Cloudy skies expected again tonight. Chance for storms, lows dip down to about 61. Mainly cloudy skies tomorrow. Chance for showers, daytime highs approaching 74. Mid-70s Monday, low 70s Tuesday, with thunderstorms likely. I'm staff meteorologist Derek Height. Currently, it's 62 degrees.
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1: News. I'm Paul Stevens. Big nor'easter targeting the mid-Atlantic and New England states through the weekend. New York Governor Kathy Hochul declaring a state of emergency in eight counties.
2: Lots of rain, lots of coastal flooding, perhaps even some erosion that could lead to downed trees, and that means downed power lines.
1: And New York City and eight counties in New Jersey also under states of emergency. The Wall Street Journal reporting that President Trump has reportedly rejected Iran's proposed seven-day ceasefire.
3: Part of the proposal would have reopened the Strait of Hormuz and resumed nuclear talks. In return, the U.S. would lift its blockade of Iranian ports, ease some sanctions, and unfreeze some assets.
1: And that's Fox's Chanley Painter. The president has reportedly also told aides he expects the bombing of Iran to continue after the upcoming midterm elections. 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

0: Here's a look at your forecast. Chance of thunderstorms today, otherwise cloudy skies. Temperatures reach up to 75. Cloudy skies expected again tonight. Chance for storms, lows dip down to about 61. Mainly cloudy skies tomorrow. Chance for showers, daytime highs approaching 74. Mid-70s Monday, low 70s Tuesday, with thunderstorms likely. I'm staff meteorologist Derek Height. Currently, it's 62 degrees. 338,
1: son! 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

0: here's a look at your forecast. Chance of thunderstorms today, otherwise cloudy skies. Temperatures reach up to 75. Cloudy skies expected again tonight. Chance for storms, lows dip down to about 61. Mainly cloudy skies tomorrow. Chance for showers, daytime highs approaching 74. Mid-70s Monday, low 70s Tuesday, with thunderstorms likely. I'm staff meteorologist Derek Height. Currently, it's 62 degrees.
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1: News, I'm Paul Stevens. A rare September nor'easter is hitting the Mid-Atlantic and New England states with heavy rain, strong winds, and coastal flooding all weekend. On New York's Long Island, Nassau County Executive Bruce Blakeman telling folks,
2: check on your family members, your neighbors, especially if they're elderly. Bring your pets inside. Make sure that your pets are taken care of during this event.
1: New York City, as well as eight New York State counties, eight counties in New Jersey, all under states of emergency. President Trump and China's leader Xi Jinping wrapping up a two-day meeting. Fox's Aisha Hosni on Capitol Hill.
3: President Trump and President Xi discuss the economy, trade, super intelligence, and cooperation on a number of issues of shared importance.
1: But the White House has reportedly not detailed those talks as yet. 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

and it gotta come out. I felt so good when I really get the same. Boom, boom, boom, boom. I'ma shoot you right down off of your feet.

0: Here's a look at your forecast. Chance of thunderstorms today, otherwise cloudy skies expected. Daytime highs approaching 75. Cloudy skies expected tonight. Chance of thunderstorms, lows level off around 61. Cloudy skies with a few peaks of sun. Tomorrow, chance for showers. High temperatures reach up to 74. Mid-70s Monday, low 70s Tuesday, with storms likely. I'm staff meteorologist Derek Height. Right now, it's 62 degrees.
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0: Here's a look at your forecast. Chance of thunderstorms today, otherwise cloudy skies expected. Daytime highs approaching 75. Cloudy skies expected tonight. Chance of thunderstorms, lows level off around 61. Cloudy skies with a few peaks of sun. Tomorrow, chance for showers. High temperatures reach up to 74. Mid-70s Monday, low 70s Tuesday, with storms likely. I'm staff meteorologist Derek Height. Right now, it's 62 degrees.
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1: I'm Daria Albingaro. Rare September nor'easter slamming the eastern seaboard. It's bringing heavy rain, strong wind, and coastal erosion through the weekend. Nassau County Executive Bruce Blake.
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1: New York City, 8 counties in New York, and 8 counties in New Jersey are under states of emergency. President Trump and Chinese President Xi wrap up their two-day meetings. Fox's Aisha Hosni on Capitol Hill.
3: President Trump and President Xi discuss the economy, trade, super intelligence, and cooperation on a number of issues of shared importance.
1: The White House has not commented specifically on these topics. 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

0: Here's a look at your forecast. Chance of thunderstorms today, otherwise cloudy skies expected. Daytime highs approaching 75. Cloudy skies expected tonight. Chance of thunderstorms, lows level off around 61. Cloudy skies with a few peaks of sun. Tomorrow, chance for showers. High temperatures reach up to 74. Mid-70s Monday, low 70s Tuesday, with storms likely. I'm staff meteorologist Derek Height, currently 63.
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0: It's time for our Pet of the Week here on Regional Radio, sponsored by Cameron Pet Supply. My name's Roman Pfister, and today I'm speaking with Haley from St. Joe Animal Services. So, Haley, I know we've got a feline friend today. Why don't you go ahead and tell us a little bit about her?
1: Yeah, so we're going to talk about Kitty today. Kitty is a 3-year-old domestic short-haired cat. She's Torby in color, which is kind of like a mixture between tabby and tortoiseshell. She came to the shelter after her owner unfortunately passed away, and she's done a pretty good job adjusting here. We actually thought she was pregnant for a while, but it turns out she's just really chunky.
0: Oh, a chunky cat's always fun. Now, what can you tell us about her personality-wise?
1: She's a really confident cat. She has not met a single stranger since she's been here at the shelter. She's been here for about a month now. She's got a really funny, like, little chirpy meow, and my favorite thing about her is she has no tail. She's a Manx cat, and I think she is just really cool. I like her a lot.
0: Okay, no tail, a chirpy meow, something a little bit unique. That's good to know. So with that in mind, who do you think would be a good fit to adopt her?
1: I think Kitty would do really well in a home with, like, older children, so teenager age.

0: and adults, obviously. I think younger kids might be a little bit scary for her at first because she did live with somebody that was elderly.
1: Okay, so probably looking for a little bit more of a less active and low-key family then, huh?
0: Yeah.
1: So if anybody out there is looking to adopt, then what's the best way they get in contact with you? Just come on down to the shelter?
0: Yeah, come down and see us at 3409 South Belt Highway. She's in our first cat adoption room, so she's always sitting at the front of the cage waiting to see everybody.
1: Well, isn't that adorable? Now, Haley, I want to thank you for joining us here on Regional Radio and letting us know about Kitty, and hopefully she can get into that forever home real soon. This has been Pet of the Week on Regional Radio.

0: Here's a look at your forecast. Chance of thunderstorms today. Otherwise, cloudy skies expected. Daytime highs approaching 75. Cloudy skies expected tonight. Chance of thunderstorms. Lows level off around 61. Cloudy skies with a few peaks of sun. Tomorrow, chance for showers. High temperatures reach up to 74. Mid-70s Monday. Low 70s Tuesday. With storms likely. I'm staff meteorologist Derek Height. Currently 63.
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1: News. I'm Paul Stevens. A powerful nor'easter affecting millions, especially in parts of New York and New Jersey.
2: Erosion has been a big, significant concern since a couple days ago. A lot of the sand has been eaten away, and we've had actually a steep drop-off, like a cliff of sand, 3 to 4 feet tall, just from the rough surf pounding away and chewing away at that sand.
1: Fox Weather's Katie Byrne in Ocean City, New Jersey, reports say that President Trump has rejected a proposed 7-day plan to end the U.S. war with Iran.
3: The Wall Street Journal says Iran broached the idea of a 7-day pause in fighting in exchange for lifting the U.S. blockade in the Strait of Hormuz. But President Trump reportedly does not want to lift the embargo as the U.S. tries to squeeze Iran's economy.
1: That update from Fox's Madeline Rivera in D.C. 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We'll be right back.

0: Here's a look at your forecast. Chance of thunderstorms today, otherwise cloudy skies expected. Daytime highs approaching 75. Cloudy skies expected tonight. Chance of thunderstorms, lows level off around 61. Cloudy skies with a few peaks of sun. Tomorrow, chance for showers. High temperatures reach up to 74. Mid-70s Monday, low 70s Tuesday, with storms likely. I'm staff meteorologist Derek Height. Currently, it's 66 degrees.
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Here's a look at your forecast. Chance of thunderstorms today. Otherwise, cloudy skies expected. Daytime highs approaching 75. Cloudy skies expected tonight. Chance of thunderstorms. Lows level off around 61. Cloudy skies with a few peaks of

0: Sun tomorrow, chance for showers, high temperatures reach up to 74. Mid-70s Monday, low 70s Tuesday, with storms likely. I'm staff meteorologist Derek Height. Right now, it's 70 degrees.
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1: News. I'm Paul Stevens. A rare September nor'easter hitting the mid-Atlantic and some northeast states with heavy rain, strong winds, and coastal erosion all weekend. On New York's Long Island, Nassau County Executive Bruce Blakeman telling folks,
2: check on your family members, your neighbors, especially if they're elderly. Bring your pets inside. Make sure that your pets are taken care of during this event.
1: New York City, as well as 8 New York State counties and 8 New Jersey counties, all under states of emergency. President Trump and China's leader Xi Jinping wrapping up 2 days of meetings.
3: President Trump and President Xi discussed the economy, trade, super intelligence, and cooperation on a number of issues of shared importance.
1: That update from Capitol Hill from Fox's Aisha Hosni. 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

0: Here's a look at your forecast. Chance of thunderstorms today. Otherwise, cloudy skies expected. Daytime highs approaching 75. Cloudy skies expected tonight. Chance of thunderstorms. Lows level off around 61. Cloudy skies with a few peaks of sun. Tomorrow, chance for showers. High temperatures reach up to 74. Mid-70s Monday. Low 70s Tuesday. With storms likely. I'm staff meteorologist Derek Height. Right now, it's 70 degrees.
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0: Here's a look at your forecast. Chance of thunderstorms
1: this afternoon.
0: Otherwise, cloudy. High temperatures reach up to 75. Cloudy skies expected again tonight. Chance for storms. Lows dip down to about 61. More clouds than sun tomorrow. Chance for showers. Daytime highs approaching 74. Mid-70s Monday. Low 70s Tuesday. With storms likely. I'm staff meteorologist Derek Height. Currently, it's 72 degrees.
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1: News. I'm Paul Stevens. A rare September nor'easter hitting the mid-Atlantic and some northeast states with heavy rain, strong winds, and coastal erosion all weekend. On New York's Long Island, Nassau County Executive Bruce Blakeman telling folks,
2: check on your family members, your neighbors, especially if they're elderly. Bring your pets inside. Make sure that your pets are taken care of during this event.
1: New York City, as well as 8 New York State counties and 8 New Jersey counties, all under states of emergency. President Trump and China's leader Xi Jinping wrapping up 2 days of meetings.
3: President Trump and President Xi discussed the economy, trade, super intelligence, and cooperation on a number of issues of shared importance.
1: That update from Capitol Hill from Fox's Aisha Hosni. 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

0: Here's a look at your forecast. Chance of thunderstorms
1: this afternoon.
0: Otherwise, cloudy. High temperatures reach up to 75.
1: Cloudy skies expected again tonight.
0: Chance for storms. Lows dip down to about 61.
1: More clouds than sun tomorrow.
0: Chance for showers. Daytime highs approaching 74.
1: Mid-70s Monday. Low 70s Tuesday.
0: With storms likely. I'm staff meteorologist Derek Height. Currently 73.
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0: It's time for our Pet of the Week here on Regional Radio, sponsored by Cameron Pet Supply. My name's Roman Pfister, and today I'm speaking with Haley from St. Joe Animal Services. So, Haley, I know we've got a feline friend today. Why don't you go ahead and tell us a little bit about her?
1: Yeah, so we're going to talk about Kitty today. Kitty is a 3-year-old domestic short-haired cat. She's Torby in color, which is kind of like a mixture between tabby and tortoiseshell. She came to the shelter after her owner unfortunately passed away, and she's done a pretty good job adjusting here. We actually thought she was pregnant for a while, but it turns out she's just really chunky.
0: Oh, a chunky cat's always fun. Now, what can you tell us about her personality-wise?
1: She's a really confident cat. She has not met a single stranger since she's been here at the shelter. She's been here for about a month now. She's got a really funny, like, little chirpy meow, and my favorite thing about her is she has no tail. She's a Manx cat, and I think she is just really cool. I like her a lot.

0: Hey, no tail, chirpy meow, something a little bit unique. That's good to know. So with that in mind, who do you think would be a good fit to adopt her?
1: I think Kitty would do really well in a home with like older children, so teenager age, and adults, obviously. I think younger kids might be a little bit scary for her at first because she did live with somebody that was elderly.
0: Okay, so probably looking for a little bit more of a less active and low-key family then, huh?
1: Yeah.
0: So if anybody out there is looking to adopt, then what's the best way they get in contact with you? Just come on down to the shelter?
1: Yeah, come down and see us at 3409 South Belt Highway. She's in our first cat adoption room, so she's always sitting at the front of the cage waiting to see everybody.
0: Well, isn't that adorable? Now, Haley, I want to thank you for joining us here on Regional Radio and letting us know about Kitty, and hopefully she can get into that forever home real soon. This has been Pet of the Week on Regional Radio.

0: Here's a look at your forecast.
1: Cloudy skies expected this afternoon with a chance of thunderstorms. Daytime highs approaching 75. Cloudy skies again tonight. Chance of thunderstorms 61. Slight chance of rain showers tomorrow. Daytime highs approaching 74. Mainly cloudy skies expected. Mid-70s Monday, low-70s Tuesday, with thunderstorms likely. I'm Staff Meteorologist Derek Height, currently 73.
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1: I'm Daria. Albinger, the Northeast is getting slammed by a rare September nor'easter. Robin Schaefer lives in hard-hit Oceanside, New Jersey. I
2: thought that we would have a couple of years before we'd be seeing water coming up to the dunes again. I mean, millions of dollars worth of sand has already been washed away.
1: There are states of emergency in place for New York City, as well as in counties in New York State and in New Jersey. China's president calls his visit to the USA a success.
3: When the president visited China in May, we agreed on the vision of building a constructive China-US relationship of strategic stability. This time, we've agreed to add new substance to it.
1: President Xi speaking through a translator. Among the issues that he and President Trump discussed while he was here, Iran, AI, and trade. America's listening to Fox News.

0: Here's a look at your forecast.
1: Cloudy skies expected this afternoon with a chance of thunderstorms. Daytime highs approaching 75. Cloudy skies again tonight. Chance of thunderstorms 61. Slight chance of rain showers tomorrow. Daytime highs approaching 74. Mainly cloudy skies expected. Mid-70s Monday, low-70s Tuesday, with thunderstorms likely. I'm Staff Meteorologist Derek Height, currently 73.
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0: Here's a look at your forecast.
1: Cloudy skies expected this afternoon with a chance of thunderstorms.
0: Daytime highs approaching 75.
1: Cloudy skies again tonight. Chance of thunderstorms 61. Slight chance of rain showers tomorrow.
0: Daytime highs approaching 74.
1: Mainly cloudy skies expected. Mid-70s Monday, low 70s Tuesday, with thunderstorms likely.
0: I'm staff meteorologist Derek Height. Currently 73.
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1: News. I'm Carmen Roberts. A nor'easter is threatening millions along the East Coast with nearly hurricane-strength winds in some places, rain and coastal flooding. Fox Weather's Brandi Campbell is in Hull, Massachusetts.
2: The impacts that we're seeing are impressive when you consider we are just under 300 miles away from the center of the storm. It is slowly creeping north and eventually will cross onto land along the New

0: Jersey coast sometime tomorrow.
1: The storm is already causing flooding, power outages, and flight delays in Tennessee. SEC football crowd at Neyland Stadium went wild with cheers as Air Force One flew over the stadium. President Trump arrived at the game before the kickoff of the first Tennessee-Texas meeting since 1969. 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

0: Would win in a wrestling match. Lemmy or God?
1: Lemmy.
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0: Here's a look at your forecast.
1: Cloudy skies expected this afternoon with a chance of thunderstorms. Daytime highs approaching 75. Cloudy skies again tonight. Chance of thunderstorms 61. Slight chance of rain showers tomorrow. Daytime highs approaching 74. Mainly cloudy skies expected. Mid-70s Monday, low-70s Tuesday, with thunderstorms likely. I'm Staff Meteorologist Derek Height. Currently, it's 70 degrees.
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0: Here's a look at your forecast.
1: Cloudy skies expected this afternoon with a chance of thunderstorms. Daytime highs approaching 75. Cloudy skies again tonight. Chance of thunderstorms 61. Slight chance of rain showers tomorrow. Daytime highs approaching 74. Mainly cloudy skies expected. Mid-70s Monday, low 70s Tuesday, with thunderstorms likely. I'm staff meteorologist Derek Height. Currently, it's 72 degrees.
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1: I'm Paul Stevens. A big powerful nor'easter hitting parts of New Jersey, Connecticut, and New York, including Long Island.
2: The winds have gusted out here to about 50 miles an hour. There's a gale warning through tonight into tomorrow morning. We've got coastal flood warnings up until tomorrow night. We've got four high tide cycles where water could be as much as 2.5 feet above normally dry ground. But by far, the worst is going to be in Jersey.
1: That's Fox Weather's Mike Seidel in Greenport, New York. Hurricane Nolo's expected to brush Hawaii's Big Island as a Cat 3 storm.
3: Rainfall is going to be the biggest threat from this system. Could see isolated totals as high as 25 inches on the Big Island, creating life-threatening flash flooding and mudslides.
1: National Hurricane Center Director Michael Brennan also says Nolo could also bring tropical storm force winds hitting maybe 50 miles an hour. 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

0: Here's a look at your forecast. Daytime highs approaching 75 this afternoon under overcast skies with a chance of thunderstorms. Cloudy skies expected again tonight. Chance of thunderstorms. Lows dip down to about 63. More clouds than sun tomorrow. Slight chance of rain showers. Highs around 74. Mid-70s Monday. Low 70s Tuesday with storms likely. I'm staff meteorologist Derek Height. Currently, it's 72 degrees.
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0: Here's a look at your forecast.
1: Daytime highs approaching 75 this afternoon under overcast skies with a chance of thunderstorms. Cloudy skies expected again tonight. Chance of thunderstorms. Lows dip down to about 63. More clouds than sun tomorrow. Slight chance of rain showers. Highs around 74. Mid-70s Monday. Low 70s Tuesday with storms likely. I'm staff meteorologist Derek Height. Currently, it's 72 degrees.
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1: News. I'm Carmen Roberts. A major nor'easter is getting stronger as it threatens more than 40 million people along the East Coast from North Carolina to New England, slamming the area with intense winds, severe beach erosion, and coastal flooding. Fox Weather's Brian Norcross.
2: The water came in at high tide this morning and then has not been able to go out. So that's why in New Jersey you see the flooding from the bay side of the barrier islands, not from the ocean side. The water can't get out of the bay. It can't go out the inlets.
1: Drone attacks flare again between Russia and Ukraine after President Trump met with Ukrainian President Zelensky this week in New York City.
3: We talked about a lot of different subjects, and many of those subjects have very strong agreement. But you know what I want him to do? Make a deal. I want him to settle with Putin, and I want Putin to settle with him.
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0: here's a look at your forecast.
1: Daytime highs approaching 75 this afternoon under overcast skies with a chance of thunderstorms. Cloudy skies expected again tonight. Chance of thunderstorms. Lows dip down to about 63. More clouds than sun tomorrow. Slight chance of rain showers. Highs around 74. Mid-70s Monday. Low 70s Tuesday with storms likely. I'm staff meteorologist Derek Height. Currently 70.
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0: Here's a look at your forecast. Daytime highs approaching 75 this afternoon under overcast skies with a chance of thunderstorms. Cloudy skies expected again tonight. Chance of thunderstorms. Lows dip down to about 63. More clouds than sun tomorrow. Slight chance of rain showers. Highs around 74. Mid-70s Monday. Low 70s Tuesday with storms likely. I'm staff meteorologist Derek Height. Currently 70.
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1: Stevens, a big powerful nor'easter hitting parts of New Jersey, Connecticut, and in New York, where conditions could become even worse tonight.
2: We expect waves as tall as 20 feet in some areas. Winds will be just as powerful as the waves. Wind gusts exceeding 50, even 60 miles an hour have already been recorded on Long Island.
1: And that's New York Governor Kathy Hochul. President Trump weighing in on what comes next in the Russia-Ukraine war after meeting with Ukraine's President Volodymyr Zelensky this past week.
3: We talked about a lot of different subjects, and many

0: of those subjects very strong agreement. But you know what I want him to do? Make a deal. I want him to settle with Putin, and I want Putin to settle with him.
1: The president speaking with reporters earlier today. 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

0: Here's a look at your forecast.
1: Daytime highs approaching 75 this afternoon under overcast skies with a chance of thunderstorms. Cloudy skies expected again tonight. Chance of thunderstorms. Lows dip down to about 63. More clouds than sun tomorrow. Slight chance of rain showers. Highs around 74. Mid-70s Monday. Low 70s Tuesday with storms likely. I'm Staff Meteorologist Derek Height. Currently 72.
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2: Good evening and welcome to Edmond, Oklahoma on the Central Oklahoma campus at Richardson Stadium. I'm John Coffey alongside Sam Reeves and Jackson Phelps, our studio engineers for tonight's matchup on Wonderly and Ben Batista. Again, it's Northwest Missouri State and Central Oklahoma. Bearcats coming in with a 3-0 overall record. They are 2-0 in the MIAA. They also come into tonight's action ranked 7th nationally in the AFCA Division II Top 25 poll and number 5 in the D2Football.com poll. They face a Central Oklahoma team that comes in 1-2 on the season. They are 0-1 in MIAA action. They're coming off a loss last week in Topeka at Washburn, losing 14-10. Meanwhile, Northwest Missouri State with a big win on a family weekend as they defeated Missouri Southern 65-3. Yeah, as I mentioned, Sam Reeves and Jackson Phelps alongside here in the booth. Matt Tritton on assignment this weekend. And guys, this Bearcat football team coming off perhaps their best game of the season, again, against a Missouri Southern team that Northwest came in favored, but Northwest came out and checked off every box that they had as far as their game plan 1 week ago.
3: Every box and then some, John. You know, you look at it coming in, like you mentioned, Northwest, the favorite in that game in a big way, but would anybody have predicted 65-3? If you did, please call me and let me know, because there's no way. But Northwest, defensively, forced some turnovers. The offense was clicking. And the most important part to me was, once it got to the second half, Northwest obviously in control, but they were able to control the clock, control the ball, and finish the game on a high note, especially running the football, because sometimes that can be a little challenging when you're way ahead like that. But Northwest able to put an exclamation point on the game last week and hopefully are able to carry the momentum forward into today in what has been a tough place for the Bearcats to play over the last few years.
2: And Jackson Phelps, you were down on the sideline last week, and in that first half, we didn't hear all that much from you because the Northwest offense was going with a fast break offense, and they traditionally go no huddle, but this was just they get to line of scrimmage and go play after play, and it really took its toll on Missouri Southern last week.
4: It really did. There's been one thing that's been talked about a lot with this team, and that's the word balance. You saw both sides

0: the ball being able to control. And Coach Mack, even on the post-game interview, talked about the team just being able to get that ball right back and score quickly. And that's how, going into halftime, 50-plus points, it was a dominant start. And the whole way through, it was Bearcat green the whole way throughout the game. So, yeah, you didn't hear from me much, but hopefully that offense can get going and get into a groove early on. Like Sam said, it has been a tough place to play. But if there's a team that in years past that's going to be able to come into Edmond, Oklahoma, and get a win, I'd put my money on this team.
1: I think with the coaching staff, where they saw that hurry-up, fast-break type of offense last week and the success they had, I think we'll see a lot of that early on in tonight's game as well.
2: I wouldn't be surprised. This is an interesting Central Oklahoma defense, a three-man front. So because of that, obviously more players in the secondary, some players are able to kind of check in and out and keep fresh. But if Northwest is able to play fast offensively, you don't allow Central Oklahoma to make those substitutions and to stay fresh. So if it ain't broke, don't fix it kind of thing. Obviously, Central Oklahoma, on paper at least, is a lot more talented than Missouri Southern is this season. But go out there and you play the games, and I think, you know, like you said, it worked last week. I wouldn't be surprised if we see it again.
1: I think one thing to watch for in this matchup with UCO tonight is on the UCO's offensive side of the ball, their offensive line has been beat up, and that has really put them in a factor, as Jet Huff has had some turnovers just because he just has not had time to do a lot just due to the injuries that UCO's had on that offensive line. So I think that's going to be another key to this game here tonight, is the pressure that Northwest might be able to get on their quarterback, and Jet Huff, who's probably one of the top quarterbacks in the MIAA.
0: You know, we've talked weeks and weeks about this Northwest defensive line, even that linebacking core, the outside linebackers, just putting pressure on the quarterback and the rushing attack can be a huge pivotal point into games. And we've seen how Northwest controls the line. They get wins in that way. 11 sacks already on the season from this UCO offensive line. So it could be a tough day with Jet Huff as well, only standing 5'7" to be able to look over that line. If Northwest can get after him quick, it could be a big turning point here in Edmond.
2: If you don't have time in the pocket, you're in trouble. I mean, I don't care who you are. If Northwest is able to get pressure on Jet Huff and force him out of the pocket, he's in trouble just because, and yes, he can move his feet. He's very mobile in that way, but he wants to get the ball out quick. He's a quarterback that can throw it all over the yard despite the fact that he's not very tall. Northwest can force him out of the pocket and be there, maybe have a spy on him in that second level. That's a big key tonight, especially, as you mentioned, John, with a beat-up offensive line for UCO.
1: And I think one of the keys, and we'll hear a little bit more about this later during our pregame when we talk with the head coach of the Bearcats, John McMenamin, is that turnover margin. Northwest coming in right now, plus 5 in turnovers. And if there's been one area that has hurt Central Oklahoma so far this year, it is in the turnover battle. They are minus 8 in turnovers. Again, some of that has to do with that offensive line really putting the quarterback Jet Huff in some tough positions. But on the other hand, too, they're not forcing a lot of turnovers on the defensive side.
2: The biggest key with that to me is if you can force turnovers, and Northwest obviously has done a very good job of that. They've been very opportunistic on the defensive side of the football. There are some teams that just have a knack for that, and this year's Bearcat team seems to be one of those. The biggest key with those turnovers, and like you said, it could be a very big role today in the fact that Central Oklahoma has been very negative when it comes to the turnover margin, and Northwest obviously the positive side of it. If you're going to force turnovers, you got to be able to finish those turnovers and turn them into points. And Northwest has done a good job of that, particularly last week, making a good use of short field multiple times. And you got to punch those in when you have those opportunities. So forcing the turnovers is great. That's half the battle. But Northwest has also done a really good job of turning those into points.
1: When you look at this series between Northwest and Central Oklahoma, Northwest has overall dominated it, but UCO's had their share of wins. Northwest leads this series 12 wins to 5. Last year, Northwest defeated UCO in Maryville 38-16. But here in Edmond, Northwest is 5-3, and those three losses coming the last three times the Bearcats have come down here to Edmond, Oklahoma. The last win for Northwest in Edmond was back in 2016, and that was an impressive win there, 50-16. But the last three times down here, UCO has played very well against the Bearcats.
0: Yeah, that just kind of speaks to just the history behind UCO. You know, in years past, this is a team that's made the Final Four, even getting into those semifinals in the Division II side as well. It's been a very just recently great football team. This is probably the one down year that we've seen from Jet Huff, but it's a good opportunity for the Bearcats to come in and snag their first win in 3 years. It's been 10 years since that point. Back in 2016 was the last time they did it. But really what's going to come down to today is the decision-making, both on the defensive side and the offensive side. The coaching staffs are going to have a big role in today's game. to getting those key players out and getting those big moments.
1: A reminder that Bearcat pregame underwritten by Clarinda Regional Health Center, offering support to Southwest Iowa and Northwest Missouri State during times of uncertainty through a local team of providers and nurses. 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
1: The other thing that I want to mention too, Jackson, going exactly off of what you're saying, is the fact that Adam Doyle, obviously with all those Northwest ties, he's a Maryville guy, he went to Northwest, he played at Northwest, he coached at Northwest, he's a Maryville guy through and through. So I'm sure he has this matchup every year circled on his calendar as, hey, I got the Bearcats, and when they come down here, it's a tough trip. I mean, we did it this morning too, where it's a six-hour drive, and they're on a bus, not in a van like we are, so that makes it a little tougher too. It's one of the longer trips from Maryville in the MIAA. Of course, obviously the team will leave, you know, a day or two early, but it is kind of a grind to get down here. This can be a tough place to play, a beautiful facility, but when Central Oak is really going, they have a nice crowd. Today it's homecoming too, and it's Central Oklahoma's first home game of the year, believe it or not. They played their first three games on the road this season, so I think the Bronco faithful, despite the 1-2 start, will be raring to go tonight. And some places you go in the MIAA, especially depending on how the team is playing, where you go, the atmosphere may not be the type of atmosphere we're used to seeing at home. But here tonight, and I think in years past here in Edmond, it's been a different story, where the crowd plays a factor with the tough place to play, with the long trip, and when you combine that with the fact that Adam Doyle knows what he's doing and he knows the Bearcats, that's a tough recipe for Northwest.
0: These two teams have one thing in common as well when you look at the schedule. Both teams have just four home games this season, and Sam, as you mentioned, this is the first home game for Central Oklahoma this season. So there is that aspect of things that are a little bit similar for Northwest, though. They've already had two of their home games out of the way the last 2 weeks for Northwest, so Bearcats have a string of some road games on down the line here. But again, it's kind of a quirk in the schedule where both of these teams aren't in their home stadium all that often this season.
1: It's very weird. You know, I talked to Todd Lisenby for a pregame segment a few weeks ago, and we were kind of joking back and forth about that, is, hey, whoever plays at home? And he said, well, we don't, and in Northwest doesn't much either. And it's one of those quirks that sometimes it happens, and you just kind of have to play who's on your schedule. I don't think I've ever seen a team, at least not very often, play a D2 team play on the road at an NAIA, and that's exactly what Central Oklahoma did when they blew out Texas Wesley in a week one. Usually you get that game at the D2 facility, but not this year. And the fact that they don't play a home game until the very end of September, that's weird. And the fact that they only have four, like you mentioned, is also very strange. Not only do they have four home games, but Central Oklahoma actually plays one more game than Northwest does. They have seven games on the road compared to six for Northwest. The Bearcats, obviously, with two bye weeks, one of which we saw a few weeks ago, obviously, the second bye week this upcoming week. Central Oklahoma with seven road games. That's even more rare, I think, in a season. But got to play who's on your schedule, and Central Oklahoma, hopefully for their case anyways, they're up for the task, and obviously the Bearcats on the road plenty this year have done well so far as well.
0: Well, it will be a warm evening here in Edmond, partly cloudy skies right now, but temperature at 90 degrees, a little bit warmer here than what it was in Maryville when we left earlier this morning, so these two teams will have to deal with that just a little bit here tonight as well.
2: Yeah, it should be a good game. You know, obviously football in September, it can be cold, it can be warm, but, you know, getting more down south coming from Maryville, it did get a little bit more warm. First thing we said when we hopped out of the van was, oh, it's a little bit toasty out here, so it'll be a different feel for these guys. But we were just talking about how important, you know, getting those road games is. You know, that's why road games in college football, if you can walk away from those and get a win, it's huge, because then you get to go back home with the momentum on the road, and especially when both these teams have four games just at home. So on UCO's standpoint, they want to lock up those four wins if they can. So this is a chance for Northwest to come in here and maybe spoil some homecoming thrills and get one of those four home games away from UCO.
0: Again, it's Northwest and Central Oklahoma. The Bearcats on the field right now going through some pregame warm-ups. We'll be back. We've got a lot more coming up on our pregame from Edmond, Oklahoma, right after this timeout on the Bearcat Radio Network and Bearcat Public Media app.
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3: Northwest Missouri State football going on the road this week. The first road MIAA game meeting up with Central Oklahoma. We are talking with the Bearcat special teams coordinator, also defensive backs coach, Jake Wilrick. Coach, obviously, going on the road, the bus trip, everything that goes into playing in Edmond, never an easy place to go. Does it change a little bit, the fact that it's under the lights, and they're trying to get a little bit more of an atmosphere for this one?
4: I don't think it changes anything, honestly. I think for us, we are worried about the Bearcats and playing to our certain standard, and so that's really been our focus. And is it fun to play in kind of excited environments? Sure, but at the end of the day, it's about us playing up to our standard.
3: 3-0, dominant wins over both Texas A&M, Kingsville, and Missouri Southern. You hold off a scrappy Washburn team. You talk about holding up to that Northwest standard. What's your takeaway from those first three games?
4: A little inconsistency, to be honest. In Washburn, I think we're going to find out is going to be a really good football team at the end of the year. And so, but just some inconsistencies in being able to, when we have teams where we want them and we've got a lead or whatever, we got to finish them, and we got to, get to a point where, end the game, I guess, if you will. So, again, just being very consistent to what our expectations are. And so that's really the biggest takeaway, is being consistent every play, every week.
3: Coach Mack spoke with John Coffey just about keeping the foot on the gas. We saw that against Missouri Southern. Is that difficult, up 51-3 at halftime, to say we got to come out and play like a 0-0?
4: Is it difficult? I mean, obviously the kids can see through it a little bit, but at the end of the day, I've said it a lot, it's a standard. Like, we expect our kids to play at a certain level, no matter what the score is, no matter who we're playing. And that's one of the things I told the DBs that I was most proud of from last week. It didn't matter who was on the field. Like, they played well, and we talked about it before the game and then after the game, that we're going to play to a standard, and it doesn't matter what the score is or who we're playing. And I felt like no matter who we had in the game, they did that. And so that was really good to see.
3: That secondary is one that's very experienced. They fly around, they're not afraid of contact, and just a lot of fun to watch. What's it been like to work with them? Especially think about Jenkins and Harrison that were transfers in a year ago, but have really bought in. And then, of course, Holden is one that has been here for, it feels like, 8 years. But it's a good group.
4: It is, and they are really good football players, but they're better people. They do a great job. Those guys that you mentioned do a really good job of setting the tone in the room, and that's just not on the field. That's in meetings. That's in the classroom. That's in the community. All those things matter, and it shows up on Saturdays, and those guys are great leaders for the group. They set the tone, the culture in the room, they are a fun group to work with, and it's been really fun this year, obviously last year, but really fun this year as well.
3: Good challenge this week in UCO, and I don't think anybody's surprised that Jet Huff is among the league leaders in passing yards. He's also tops in completion percentage. What challenge does he present, and how does this Bronco team maybe look different than years past?
4: Oh, he's an excellent quarterback. He's somebody who sees the field really well. He knows

0: where he wants to go with the ball. If we give him a stagnant picture, then he's going to be able to do that. So we've got to do a great job of giving him some different looks and do our best. You know, he's got a ton of experience, so it's going to be really difficult, but do our best to maybe not confuse him, but just put a little doubt in his mind on where or what coverage you're in or what we're trying to do. So that's the big thing with him, is we've got to try to do our best to not let him be comfortable with what he's seeing.
1: Is that one of those that really does, every level's playing off itself, get that pass rush to get in his face a little bit, but also you guys hold on the back end a little bit and try to confuse him to where it all eventually comes out to the same result?
0: Yeah, and if we can get him, again, just to not have 100% certainty in what he's seeing, that gives our D-line that extra half a second to get into his face. And so it all does tie in very much. And linebackers getting into some of the underneath windows, again, to get him to hold the ball just for a half a count or whatever it might be. So, yeah, it all ties in.
1: Cooper Warren, heck of a day returning the football, especially on punts last week. And, of course, the kicking game was solved throughout as well. But that special team side of things often gets overlooked until something bad happens. But it has really felt like it's played a big role field position-wise and giving the defense great opportunities, but then short fields for the offense.
0: You know, we talk a lot about hidden yardage in the special teams game that people don't think about as much. And so we spend a lot of time talking about that. And Cooper did a really good job last week of returning the football in the punt return game. And so that set up some short fields for our offense. And again, that's what we talk about. Our goal is to get a first down on every return. If we can get 10 yards, that can help us out a ton. Obviously, you had several that were more than that. And so that was big for us and kind of sparked us a little bit there. So, you know, he had a really good day, and you know, that he's done a really good job. We challenged him too. We challenged him after the first 2 weeks, and he came out and had a really good day.
1: Coach, thanks for the time. Good luck tonight.
0: Thank you.
1: Northwest Missouri State Special Teams Coordinator and Defensive Backs Coach Jake Wilrick with us. We'll take a break. 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
5: Here for this week's player profile in the Bearcat Radio Network, I'm Jackson Phelps, sitting down with Cody Samoncic, linebacker. Cody, first off, just coming off the week three win over Missouri Southern already. Just talk to me about the defense and your guys' identity, just to be able to go out there and put the type of performance you guys did.
6: Yeah, so we pride ourselves on being physical and playing fast, flying around. So we had a great game plan going in with Coach Boswick. Our checks to everything were phenomenal, and we just went out there and executed how we should every week. So, yeah.
5: You talk about Coach Boswick. Any specific messages that he's been laying heavy on you guys? I know UCO is a

0: a pretty decent offense down there. Just what has he been kind of laying for you guys?
1: Yeah, so definitely this week has been running to the ball, playing fast, getting pressure in the quarterback's face. It's going to be huge with how good he is. I mean, we've been down there twice since I've been there, and we haven't won either time, so this will be a good test for us.
0: You guys talk about just being able to get tested. You know, it's been three great starts this season. Just overall, how has the team vibe kind of felt between all the new guys, the returners? Just what has that team feel been like?
1: Yeah, I think we glue super well together. I think this is probably the closest I've been to a team. I think the O-line, D-line, they're super close. We're close with the O-line. I mean, really, everybody's close to the O-line. They love everybody. We're just all super close. We all hang out together outside of football. It's just great vibes.
0: I love that. You talk about them, like the vibes and outside of football. I know it's your senior year. Any favorite memories being a Bearcat? I know there's probably a lot, but is there any that kind of stick out to you?
1: Yeah, just the weekends, hanging out with buddies, going to the tight end's house, just hanging out over there, playing video games, stuff like that. Preseason stuff. The workouts in the summer, just being with the guys, is always a good time. Just kind of those things. The little things are really what kind of counts, I guess.
0: That's right. That's why we do it. If you had to pick funniest teammate, who do you got?
1: Reese Trammell's probably up there, a lineman.
0: Yeah.
1: He's pretty funny. Mason Shore, quarterback, pretty outgoing personality, so he's definitely up there too.
0: I love that. Any favorite spots to eat here in Maryville? You got any?
1: Post-game spots, always El Maguey.
0: Okay.
1: Me and my parents always go there, so that's up there. Joy Walk, it's always a good one. Bang for your buck, it's always, can't beat it. So those two are for sure up there.
0: What's the go-to at El Maguey? I've heard a couple different ones.
1: El Toriado, 100%.
0: Okay.
1: Can't beat it. It's cheap. Mm-hmm. It's highly effective, too.
0: That's what Tayshaun gets as well.
1: Yeah.
0: So I've heard that one. You talk about just the family being up here, being from Smithville, Missouri, just down the road. What was your recruitment journey like out of high school, and just what brought you here to Northwest?
1: Yeah, so I had two high school teammates that came up here, Jake Fisher and Brian Boyd. They were playing here. So, and I'm really close family friends with Jake Fisher. So he kind of was pitching me here, but it was like between Pitt and here.
0: Okay.
1: My dad played at Pitt, so I kind of wanted to do my own thing, come play here, and make a name for myself, I guess.
0: And you certainly have done that here in this point in your season. What does it mean to you to just wear that Bearcat paw for one more season?
1: Yeah, I mean, it's awesome. Truly, I've built a family here. Guys who are going to be in my wedding, my future wedding, guys who I've built a relationship with that'll last my lifetime.
0: Awesome, man. Well, hey, thanks for taking the time, Cody. Best of luck this weekend.
1: Yes, sir. Thank you.
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2: Sam Reeves back with you live on Bearcat Game Day. It's time to take a look at the featured game of Week 4 around the D2 landscape. Tonight we'll dive into a rivalry matchup in the GAC between two teams that Northwest Missouri State is fairly familiar with. Harding, who is ranked number 2 nationally, will travel to Arkadelphia, Arkansas this evening to take on Wichita Baptist. Kickoff between the Bisons and Tigers is also set for 7 o'clock. Harding has continued their dominance from previous years into the 2026 campaign as they currently sit at 3-0. The Bisons have victories over Northwestern Oklahoma State, Southwestern Oklahoma State, and Southern Arkansas, outscoring their opponents 165-35. Despite the fact that Harding is, well, still Harding, their season is the first without longtime head coach Paul Simmons leading the team on the field. After guiding the Bisons to a 92-16 record over his 9 seasons as head coach, Simmons has transitioned into an administrative role as the general manager of the Harding football program. Roddy Moat, who was the defensive coordinator at Harding from 2017 through 2025, has taken the reins as head coach. I had the chance to talk with the radio voice of the Bisons, Billy Morgan, earlier in the week about this year's Harding team. Billy was very complimentary when discussing the transition from Simmons to Moat.
3: I think Roddy Moat's doing an outstanding job as head coach at Harding. He's no stranger to Harding football. He played for the Bisons and has been on the staff for a long time, and he and Coach Simmons have such a great relationship. And Coach Simmons, general manager for football right now, and he's still very much around, and we see Coach Simmons all the time also. But, the flex bone is still alive. And then the defense. I think the defense does not get talked about enough. It's been a stingy defense, just allowing 163 yards per game and just 29 first downs so far in the first 3 weeks. So far, so good.
2: Wichita Baptist enters the contest at 2-1 on the season. The Tigers dropped their season opener to East Central Oklahoma before bouncing back with consecutive wins against Southeastern Oklahoma State and Arkansas Tech. Harding and Wichita have split their last 10 meetings, dating back to 2015. Billy expects the Tigers to challenge Harding once again.
3: Todd Knight knows how to defend this flex bone. Wichita has always been very good against the flex bone, so it'll be a tremendous task for the Bisons going down to Arkadelphia. Harding hasn't won down there since 2017, so it's a tough place to win. The two programs have so much history. They really get after each other. They play for an old traveling trophy, and that's exactly what they call it, the traveling trophy. And it's the rivalry in our conference is mainly talked about as Henderson State and Wichita, because right, the universities are just split by the highway that goes between them. But Harding and Wichita is a huge rivalry that has a ton of history, and it'll be a tremendous atmosphere on Saturday night.
2: That's a deep dive into the Harding Bisons as they go on the road to face Wichita Baptist this evening. A big thank you to Billy Morgan for his time earlier this week. Turning our attention to the MIAA, this game in Edmond is one of two night games on the schedule. The other evening kickoff is in St. Joseph as Missouri Western hosts Fort Hays State at 7 o'clock. The Griffins are 1-2 overall and 0-1 in league play. They're coming off of a bye last week. The Tigers are back in action after a big home win against Pitt State last weekend. Hays sits at 2-1 overall and 1-0 in the conference. Nebraska Kearney was looking for its first win on the season as they battled a much-improved Washburn team earlier this afternoon. And, well, we'll just say Nebraska Kearney is still looking for their first win after this evening, or after this afternoon's contest, I should say. 42-7, Washburn all over UNK, a game that was much closer throughout much of the first half, and Washburn able to pull away in the third and fourth quarters. And I mentioned Washington.

0: Washburn being much improved, and they are maybe even more than much improved. They gave Northwest, obviously, all they could handle. A 7-point win for the Bearcats a few weeks ago, and Washburn continues to win. So Coach Watkins in Washburn is has a good thing going in Topeka for sure, and they continue it here today with a 42-7 win over UNK. The other game of the league today was in Joplin as Missouri Southern faced Central Missouri, and I would think everybody anticipated Central Missouri taking care of Missouri Southern. They did that, but the game was a lot closer than a lot of people anticipated. It was a 24-14 Central Missouri win, a game that was a one-possession game late in the ballgame. Midway through the fourth quarter, Central Missouri was only up by 7, able to get a late field goal to extend it out to 10, which was the final margin. 24-14, UCM defeats Missouri Southern. Support for Bearcat pregame comes from Clarinda Regional Health Center, emphasizing the importance of keeping annual well-child visits so the physical, mental, and emotional needs of children are met. 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That's a look at the week 4 slate around the MIAA. We'll hear from the head coach of the Bearcats, John McMiniman, as he chats with the Hall of Fame voice of the Bearcats, John Coffey, after a break on the Bearcat Radio Network.
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8: Welcome back to Bearcat Game Day, joined now by the head coach of the Northwest Missouri State football team, John McMiniman, as Northwest preparing to take on Central Oklahoma this evening in Edmond, Oklahoma. And coach, essentially a month into the regular season now, when you look at the accomplishments of this team, what are some of the main things that stand out for you?
9: I think we're getting collectively better as a team. You know, we're maturing and getting older. You know, that was a concern and still is a concern, you know, is how many, you know, young guys are playing, but now they're starting to kind of settle in on their roles and what they're doing and what they can do. And our coaches are kind of, we're figuring out, you know, what we are. And then, you know, how do we accentuate that? And then how do we shore up, you know, what are some of our weaknesses? But I'm really pleased with the way our guys are playing. We're taking care of the ball. That's a big one. We're getting takeaways. You know, that's a big thing, is like making sure you're plus on that, you know, in the turnover battle. I think we're physical on both sides of the ball right now. And that's a key, is if we can run the ball and, you know, we get that 175, 200-yard mark. Rushing the ball is good, and then stopping the run, you're going to win a lot more. And I think our kids are doing that, you know, who we played so far now. You know, as we move forward, the games are going to get tougher and tougher and mean more and more. But all we can do is play the next opponent on our schedule and try and make sure we emulate what's been important to us and what our core values are as an offense and a defense. And so far, our kids are really doing a good job of that.
8: I think one of the things on the offensive side you touched on a little bit, too, with that balanced attack between the rush

0: we're going to try and stay as explosive as we can.
1: Another key, I thought last week, to taking care of business as early as you did in that matchup was a lot of guys got into the game there that I would think down the line this season that will be very key for, because you never know when those guys that saw some time in the second half will be called upon.
0: Absolutely. That's developing our depth, it's developing culture, you know, getting those guys confidence. And they're played a lot of snaps, and so we play a lot of kids, and there's going to be games where, you know, you get into that late in the third, fourth quarter where you got to have some backups in the game for meaningful snaps, and they've got to go in and perform. And so the more that they can get in and get playing and get confidence and understand that they can, the better. And I think confidence is that key part, you know, just to get in there, because practice and games are, they're similar, but they're different. You know, it just amps up a little bit in a game, and you know, for them to get in and be like, all right, I can do this, you know, and this is what I'm prepped for. It's more of just a mental check mark that they got to say that, you know, we can do this, because we as coaches know that you can. This is why we put you in that spot, and we just need them to believe. So we're excited about our depth, and that helps us, you know, not only this year, but then, you know, getting guys ready for next year, you know, as well, and then the continuing evolution of what every Bearcat team is going to be. So thought those young guys came in and there was not a drop off, which pleases us.
1: Well, today in Edmond, Oklahoma, the first really traditional type of road trip that you've taken this year, the first time a flight down to Houston, then over to Kingsville. So just your kind of your typical type of MIAA road trip here today.
0: Yeah, we're excited to get out and go and hop on a bus, and we'll leave, you know, we leave in the morning and then head down and play a great game. And that's kind of fun to get in a hotel. Night games are fun games. It's as coaches, they're not as much fun, but as players, they're fun to play in, and they've got a lot of festivities. It's homecoming and their first home game, so it'll be, for us, this is the first routine trip, and then we'll have a bunch more after that. But just excited to hop in with them and go play a great opponent and see how we do.
1: Now, as far as scheme-wise goes against Central Oklahoma on the defensive side, a three-man front, that's something you haven't seen really much of this season. What are some of the things that make a three-man front effective, and some of the things that you want to try to do against that today?
0: Well, the reason they do it is they can be a little more multiple out of it and bring blitzes from different sides. They can play different coverages with it and move guys around a little bit. They're not as stuck in a traditional four-man front. So they do a good job with it. They're smart with it, how they do it. And they've got, you know, certain guys that they want to blitz, and they want certain guys that they want in coverage and try and keep us off balance. You know, when you talk about offensively staying balanced, defensively it's kind of the same thing. You know, if they're going to live by the blitz every game, you know, you kind of die by the blitz. And they do a good job of just, they can play their base defense and be very strong and stop the run and stop the pass. And then when they need to blitz, they're effective with it. So it'll be a great challenge. They have a good scheme, you know, going that, you know, I think we're ready for, but it's, you know, you got to get out and play it. And those pieces are really good. So it'll be a fun match.
1: Now, on the offensive side, they're led by an experienced quarterback in Jed Huff, who's been around a bit and likes to throw the ball all over the field. What are some of the challenges he presents tonight?
0: There's a lot of challenges. He's you know, a three-year starter, so he's got a lot of reps under his belt. He's very savvy. He's one of the best quarterbacks in the league. He does a great job of extending plays. You know, if an initial, that's probably where he's the most dangerous. You know, if the initial read isn't there, he's hard to bring down. He does have good speed. He's elusive, and he'll get outside the pocket. And he's very accurate when he throws on the run, you know, and out of the pocket. So that'll present a talent, because you might stop the initial routes, and then if he escapes the pocket, then you got to cover for an additional 2 to 3 seconds. And those are the plays that, you know, can kind of get you and hurt you. And so it's been a, you know, continued emphasis for us as far as some add-on pressures and, you know, keeping him contained and getting him hit, and, you know, so that he's not comfortable. But when he's in the zone, he's really, really good.
1: What are some of the other keys for tonight?
0: Taking care of the ball, and then we've got to get some takeaways. You know, we need to make sure they put the ball on the ground or, you know, get a turnover and keep them uncomfortable, you know, from their offense. They'll, you know, when their offense is clicking, they're very dangerous, they're very good, and that's a tough team to beat. And so we really got to stop the run, make them one-dimensional. You know, and I think even when you do make them one-dimensional, they can make plays. So if they establish the run and pass, you know, that'll be for a long day. So that's the goal defensively. And then offensively, we've got to move the ball, keep our defense off the field, and, like, get points on the board. You know, they're going to score, you know, on offense. And we've got to make sure that we get, you know, up as fast a start as we can, where our guys are playing comfortable and seeing what they're in and what they're doing, because they'll have new wrinkles for us, you know, as always. So I think that'll be the turnover. That'll be a big thing. And then, you know, as we always say, controlling line of scrimmage and making sure that our run game gets going.
1: All right, well, Coach, we'll talk to you after the game.
0: Appreciate you.
1: Hey, Coach of the Bearcats, John McMenamin. Stay tuned. We've got more coming up on Bearcat Game Day right after this timeout on the Bearcat.

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4: 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We will start with the Bearcat offense, looking up front from left to right. The left tackle will be the D2 Football Elite 100 watch list member and the first team choice in that poll. That is Caleb McCullough. He's a 6'2", 282-pound junior from Humboldt, Iowa. Again, Caleb McCullough is your left tackle. Left guard is a 6'4", 302-pound senior from Mustang, Oklahoma, and a transfer from right here, Central Oklahoma. That is Reese Trammell. Your center in the middle is a 6'1", 298-pound senior from Lee Summit, Missouri, and Lee Summit North, Trevor Taylor. And going over to the right side, on the right guard spot, is a 6'5", 314-pound senior from Monette, Missouri, and Monette High School, Harrison Merriman. And the right tackle is a 6'4", 320-pound junior from Kansas City, and Pierce Wan. Starting quarterback today is a 6'3", 205-pound sophomore from Glendale, Arizona. That's Zechariah Owens. Starting running back is a 6'2", 207-pound sophomore from Lee Summit West in Lee Summit, Missouri, Quincy Torrey. Starting tight end for the Bearcats offensively is a 6'5", 240-pound senior from Bennett, Nebraska. That is Andrew Waltke. And your three starting receivers for the Bearcats include a 5'9", 173-pound sophomore from Olathe, Kansas, and a transfer from Kansas State, Cooper Warren, a 6'4", 192-pound sophomore from Joliet, Illinois, Donovan Anderson, and a 6'3", 214-pound senior from Olathe, Kansas, and another transfer from K-State, Irwin Nash. You'll also see plenty of Jaden Doss out there at the wide receiver spot. Of course, we'll see plenty of Tashawn Porter at running back as well, and even some Jerron Cannon mixed in. He scored a touchdown in all three games as a Bearcat, as a true freshman. Looking on the opposite side, the defense for Central Oklahoma obviously will be going up against the Northwest offense. We'll start up front. And interesting note here, too, they are a three-man front. That means they only have

0: three defenders on the defensive line as opposed to the four that you often see. The three men up front at defensive end is a 6'5", 250-pound senior from Milwaukee, Cameron Dunn. They also have a 6'1", 315-pound junior from Midlothian, Texas, and Braden Smith. He is the defensive tackle. And the additional D-end is Nasir Hudson. He's a 6'3", 250-pound sophomore from New Orleans, Louisiana, and a transfer in from Independence Community College in Kansas. Middle of the defense, the three linebackers starting for Central Oklahoma include a 6'2", 200-pound sophomore from Frisco, Texas, and a transfer from Northeastern State, Cooper Snyder. They also have Reese Roller. He is a 5'11", 215-pound senior from Claremore, of course the home of Rogers State. Roller is a second starting linebacker for the Central Oklahoma Broncos. And the third starting linebacker for the Broncos is a 6-foot, 250-pound senior from right here in Edmond and a transfer from Dodge City Community College, Chris Fitzpatrick. On the back end for Central Oak, two starting corners, of course. That includes a 6'1", 200-pound senior from Atlanta, Georgia, and a transfer from both Butler Community College and Cisco Junior College, Daniel Equizzi. Their other corner for the Broncos, starting on the opposite side, is a 6-foot, 185-pound sophomore from Decatur, Texas, Antoine Gilbreth. And the Broncos will start three safeties. You don't see that every day. The three starting safeties for the Broncos include a 6'1", 195-pound senior from O'Fallon, Illinois, Bryant Coley. You also have a 5'10", 185-pound junior from Garland, Texas, and Christian Cooper. And rounding out the starting 11 for the Broncos is their third safety, a 6-foot, 205-pound senior from Texas, and David Williams. Looking at the Northwest Missouri State defense, up front, their four-man front for Coach McMiniman and company looks like this. Defensive end, 6'4", 263-pound junior from Kansas City and Liberty North, Jacob Stockard. Also up front, we have Elijah Ray. He's a 6'6", 269-pound junior from Racine, Wisconsin, and a transfer from Concordia St. Paul. Two defensive tackles include a 6'2", 255-pound redshirt freshman from Bennington, Nebraska, Jack Jansen. And the other D-tackle up front is a 6'4", 296-pound sophomore from Kansas City and Winnetonka High School, Zylan Sadler Robinson. And the middle of the defense for Northwest Missouri State linebackers consist of McGuire Richmond. He's a 6'1", 216-pound redshirt freshman out of Leawood, Kansas, Blue Valley High School, and a transfer in from Kansas State. Richmond is paired with Cody Simoncic. You heard from him with Jackson Phelps earlier in our pregame show. Cody, a 6'2", 222-pound senior from Smithville, Missouri, and Smithville High School. And the third linebacker is a 6-foot, 230-pound redshirt freshman from Blue Springs in Eli Burtz. On the back end of the defense for the Bearcats includes at corner Michael Harrison. He's a 6'2", 198-pound junior from Kansas City and a transfer in from Lincoln. The other corner for Northwest Missouri State is Antoine Jenkins Jr. He's a 6'1", 194-pound senior from Arizona and a transfer from University of Mary. The two safeties, Jackson Torrey, 5'10", 197-pound sophomore from Lee's Summit, Missouri, and Holden Zygmunt, he is a 5'9", 182-pound junior from Shawnee, Kansas, and of course the often winning, we'll put it that way, Mill Valley High School. They do a lot of winning at Mill Valley, and it's good to get Zygmunt, of course, from a winning program, as a lot of these Bearcats are from, and we've heard Coach McMiniman talk about the importance of getting players from winning high school programs. Holden Zygmunt out of Mill Valley, of course, one of the many. We'll flip it over, looking at the offense for Central Oklahoma. Starting up front at left tackle is Parker Cecil. He is a true freshman getting the start, a 6'3", 270-pound freshman from Austin, Texas, as we have our national anthem. So we'll listen to that and then get back to it with the rest of the starting lineup.
1: And now, to honor America, please sing along with our UCO Head Director of Bands, Professor Darby Cassidy, as he conducts our national anthem.

0: Our national anthem performed by the Central Oklahoma Marching Band is, now that that is completed, we can go ahead and get back to the final 11 that we were going through, the Central Oklahoma offense. Looking at their line up front, I mentioned Parker Cecil. He is a freshman at left tackle out of Austin, Texas. The left guard for Central Oklahoma is David Smithwick. He is a 6'3", 300-pound sophomore out of Tulsa. The center is Cameron Branicki. He is a 6'3", 300-pound junior out of Dallas, Texas. Right guard is Joe Warner. He's a 6'2", 295-pound redshirt freshman out of Lawton, Oklahoma. And the right tackle is Eric Moeller. He is a 6'8", 325-pound senior from San Jose, California. Jet Huff is the man at QB. He makes this offense go for Central Oklahoma. 5'8", 195-pound senior out of College Station, Texas, and a transfer from the University of Houston. Starting running back for UCO is Dev Matthews. He is a 6-foot, 220-pound junior from right here in Edmond, Oklahoma. He attended Edmond North High School. Starting tight end for the Broncos is Andrew Carney. He is a 6'1", 230-pound senior from Collinsville, Oklahoma. And the three starting wide receivers for the Broncos include C.J. Williams. He is a 6'1", 205-pound junior from Sulphur Springs, Texas. Mikel Paiva. He is a 5'11", 170-pound junior from Hawaii in Snow Junior College. And the final receiver starting for UCO is Zayden Martinez. He is a 6'4", 205-pound sophomore out of Liberal High School in Kansas and a transfer from K-State. Those are your starting lineups for both the Broncos and the Bearcats, presented by Planet Sub on 4th Street in Maryville. We'll take a break. When we come back, we'll get you set for the opening kickoff on the Bearcat Radio Network and Bearcat Public Media app.
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1: Welcome back to Edmond, Oklahoma, on the University of Central Oklahoma campus at Chad Richison Stadium. I'm John Coffey. Alongside is Sam Reeves, and down on the sideline, Jackson Phelps, our studio engineers for tonight's game, Owen Wonderly and Ben Batista. As Northwest Missouri State undefeated at 3-0, 2-0 in at MIAA. They come in facing a 1-2 Central Oklahoma team. Now, last week, Central Oklahoma lost to Washburn 14-10. Meanwhile, the Bearcats coming off a 65-3 win over Missouri Southern, and the game played at a Bearcat Stadium. Boy, with an opportunity, it was paused 10 seconds for station identification on the Bearcat Radio Network, presented by Mosaic Medical Center, Maryville.
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1: Again, it is homecoming in Edmond, Oklahoma, and truly a homecoming for the Central Oklahoma team. This is just their first home game of the season. They opened up with three straight on the road as they face Northwest Missouri State. And for the Bearcats, their first road game since opening up down in Texas, in Kingsville, Texas, against Texas A&M Kingsville. So, Sam Reeves, this really is a true road game for Northwest, your traditional type of road game. We talked about this with the coach of the Bearcats and John McMenamin, where they get on a bus, come down, and go through the normal routine they do for an MIAA road trip. So really the first time this year they've had a normal type of road trip.
3: It's a very odd dynamic on both sides. And starting on the Northwest side, like you mentioned, you can kind of throw the Kingsville trip out because you're traveling on an airplane, you're flying commercial, which is a little odd, considering the fact that, obviously, normally you get on a bus, long layover in Houston, so that's, out the window. They've been itching, I think, to get on the road. From what I've been able to hear from this team is that, obviously it's great to play at home, and the last two games at home are awesome, but considering the fact that they haven't been on the road as a team and been able to bond on it as a team on the road trip in a month is big. So it was nice, I'm sure, for them to kind of get on the bus and get down there, as much as I kind of critiqued it a little bit, and the fact that it is a grind. Not being on the road for a month is definitely a little abnormal. So your first true road game, like you mentioned, and for Central Oklahoma, this is a really nice crowd. There have been times where we've come down here in the past where the crowd might be a little lackluster, and that's definitely not the case tonight. Clearly, this UCL faithful has been itching to see the Broncos. They've waited a long time to see them this season, and with homecoming and obviously the first home game, like we've mentioned, they're out in full force.
1: Yeah, reports from the sideline, underwritten by Edward Jones financial advisor J.R. Kurtz. We do have Jackson Phelps down on the sidelines. And Jackson, when you look at this Bearcat team, a little bit of a different look as far as their road uniforms for tonight.
4: Yeah, guys, tonight down here on the field, they're black helmets with black pants. The white jerseys are the same away jerseys. That was the question. They have the green outline numbers and the green outline fronts. So a little bit different look with the black helmets and the black pants. Still, the first 2 weeks we've seen them wear it here in years past. But, guys, you talked about the atmosphere. It is electric down here on the field. The home side, it is repped out in blue for their homecoming. But there's a pack of cats behind me that traveled well here repping that Bearcat green. So it should be a really fun away game here for the Bearcats, trying to spoil a homecoming match here for UCL.
1: What about the field conditions for tonight?
4: Field conditions, it is a mild 85 degrees right now. The cloud coverage is keeping that away, so it's keeping that kind of that heat wave out. But there are chances of rain as this game gets closer to the end, so keep an eye on that.
1: Well, let's hope the rain doesn't spoil the drone show that they have scheduled for after the game. That is fantastic. I saw that a year ago on TV from down here, and that's something to look forward to for those of us who made the trip down.
3: Yeah, super exciting. You don't see that every day, for sure. The drone show at a D2 institution.
5: What's your choice? You only get to defer first. You'll defer. You want the rock, and you'll kick this way, train sides. Central Oklahoma won the toss, deferred to the second half. Northwest Missouri State will receive at the north. Good luck, man. Let's play football.
1: So the Bearcats will get the ball to start this game, and let's see what this Northwest offense can do against a very good Central Oklahoma defense.
3: Yeah, the defense for Central Oklahoma, the secondary specifically, is solid. Their issues so far this season have been up front. Obviously, Northwest has been able to run the ball very effectively, so that's a huge matchup to watch. Can Central Oklahoma stay intact in the defensive front, or will Northwest really take advantage on the ground?